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0: 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New York. Chicago. 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The beach. 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Hawaii. 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The music. 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

0: 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I'm Captain Adam. 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
1: Today's show is going to be a little bit different. We're going to be honoring all those that we lost on 9/11 and thanking all the first responders. It's going to be an incredible show filled with people sharing their stories of being in the White House bunker, being in the Pentagon, part of the cleanup crew, and a woman who was under the rubble. 25 years. We'll spend the day looking back.
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9: There's a lot of stories that came out of the 9/11 tragedy. Ed Smith was a Port Authority police officer on the job that day. 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
1: 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Dr. Michael Crane is the medical director at the World Trade Center Health Program at Mount Sinai. 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

0: we just been infiltrated? Is this it? Is there 10 planes out there heading for cities around the U.S.? Yeah. Are they going for more targets? When, you know, let's get a sight picture, situational awareness. Let's build that up to find out just the scope of what we're dealing with. And once you get that under control, then the normal process is you'll migrate over to operations to find out where they are, what resources you have available, and options for the president to defend America and take us to war.
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2: Lieutenant Colonel Robert Dowling was on site inside the bunker at the White House when the attacks were taking place on 9/11. Directly updating the Vice President and the Secretary of Defense at that time, called in from the Pentagon, this is the first time he's entered that area. What is that experience like that day? It's coming up next.
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0: on. They went to Camp David that weekend to talk about taking 300,000 troops halfway around the world to defend our nation. And here we are 25 years later. And think of all the millions that have served and deployed and redeployed, and the intelligence agencies that, you know, got all their systems and people in place to protect our nation. And they've been doing a great job for the last 25 years.
1: I agree. Yeah. I mean, it's incredible to think about how quickly everybody sprung into action and how many lives you saved. You
2: Duty.
1: Know, we lost so many, but also that really could have been a much bigger number if it was everybody wasn't so well prepared, like people like you.
2: Call to duty. Oh,
0: thank you. And unbelievable. You know, I always tell everybody that we're politically divided. We love to argue about things, but you give us a common enemy and you got 335 million people looking the same direction, and great things are going to come from that. And you know, it's not good to be you.
1: Robert Darling, he was in the White House bunker. His book is called 24 Hours Inside the President's Bunker, 9/11/01, the White House. Thank you so much for sharing your story. It's fascinating.
0: My pleasure.
1: 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We
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1: 25 years ago, Dennis Owens from Pennsylvania, ABC 27, was reporting on the 9/11 attacks, and he was on a Navy base when the first plane hit and spent the rest of the day broadcasting from Shanksville. And today, he's back in Shanksville. That's coming up next.
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0: personnel record because it was paper, mm-hmm. and spread it all over the garage to dry out. But we were taking brand new furniture that we had just bought and throwing out the window because it had gotten water damaged. We weren't in there for long. We made it back in the Pentagon before January 1st, just a piece of us. It was in another part of the building. The interesting part of the building, the Pentagon was going through a renovation, and it was doing it in 10 wedges. And they had just opened the first wedge, and one of the things that they had done to the Pentagon was to harden it for aircraft. That just happened to be the wedge that the terrorists chose to hit. Unfortunately, I lost some friends there because it was the Army Budget Office, but it did not go all the way through the center corridor because the building did hold the airplane as best it could.
1: Wow. Now, Garland, I know that your office is responsible for areas including the Arlington National Cemetery. So that had to add a whole other dimension to the aftermath, right?
0: It did. I was working for a guy that was the principal deputy. The actual assistant secretary had not been confirmed yet. He was a former congressman from Mississippi, but his primary life was as a mortuary. He ran funeral homes. And so when we had the meeting with Arlington Cemetery to try to figure out how to honor those that passed, they were talking about an interesting Pentagon five-sided memorial in Arlington. What they really did that was great was the actual Pentagon Memorial. If you ever have a chance to go to D.C., go, because what they did is for all the people that perished inside the Pentagon or on the plane, they had their own bench. It's a one-sided bench. If the bench faces out away from the Pentagon, they're on the plane. If it faces toward the Pentagon, they're in the Pentagon. Each has its own reflecting pool, and it goes chronologically from the youngest, which was under 2 years old, to the oldest, who I believe was 77.
1: Wow.
0: And it's lit up at night. If you ever have a chance to go, it is as impressive as the World Trade Center Memorial is, but of course it has more meaning to me because I was there.
1: Garland Williams, thank you so much for taking the time. Garland's got a couple books, Engineering Peace and Perspectives on Leadership. You can get them wherever you get your books.
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2: Imagine being at Ground Zero and being part of the cleanup crew when a steel beam falls on your foot. That's exactly what happened to John Feel. 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

Mr. Jerry Rafferty, Baker Street, on the river, 95.7. Hope your Friday's going well. About 6 minutes after 10 o'clock. I don't know if you heard the Ann and Raven show. Of course, today is the 25th anniversary of the attack on America, and we remember 9-1-1. We'll never forget it, of course. And all throughout the morning, Ann and Raven were interviewing survivors and to tell their testimonies. And it's an emotional day for all of us. Absolutely. I was on the air, of course, 25 years ago, and that morning, our news guy, who was always there, Tony King, was at a funeral that morning. And it was a day that changed our lives. It changed our families' lives, and we'll never forget it. I was just reading, there is a restaurant. It's called O'Hara's Restaurant and Pub. It's about a block south of the World Trade Center. And when they opened back up in 02, let's see, I'm looking at it. They started a patch tradition where a construction worker walked in, he stapled his patch to the bar, his FDNY patch. And then the owner says, now they have 7,000 patches from police officers, firefighters, EMTs, and military members covering their walls. And they're from all over the world. Yeah. And if you don't get to New York, if you're a first responder and you want to send in your patch, you can actually mail it in to O'Hara's Restaurant and Pub in New York City, and they will put it on their walls. Isn't that amazing? I'd love to go there and see that. I haven't been back since 9/11, and my bad. I have a lot of friends that have gone, and I hope you, if you've had a chance, that you've gone and seen and experienced. It is profound grief, but hearing those survivor stories this morning, man, it just hits you. I like to play this song, Lee Greenwood, because it's one of my favorites. It's God Bless the USA, and it's very fitting today.

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0: Mr. Don Henley, Boys of Summer. The River 95.7, it's Melinda with you, about 10:18. Super Derby is tomorrow. I think it's the 44th running of the Super Derby out at Louisiana Downs. Now, the post time will be around 3:35, but I think all the food trucks and the fun will start around noon tomorrow on the apron. So if you, if you're looking to go out to Louisiana Downs, tomorrow's the biggest race of the year. I believe it is a $250,000 purse for the Super Derby race. Woo, that's big. Now, if you want to book the third floor clubhouse, if you want to do the buffet for $45 a person, you can do that. 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I'm sure you can get more information. It's going to be a big day. 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Super Derby. Wow, at Louisiana Downs, the 44th running.
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0: How can I help you?
1: Hey, Mike, it's Melinda at the river. How you doing?
0: Good morning, Melinda.
1: How was the beach? Was it great?
0: The beach was wonderful.
1: It kind of makes you wish you lived there.
0: I stayed in the pool most of the time.
1: I know. We did too. Oh, it was great. Well, I'm glad you had a great vacation. Now it's back to the work of getting people breathing better, right?
0: Right.
1: Tell me what's been going on.
0: We have been all over Shreveport-Bossier this week, and next week we're going to Vivian, I think is Monday.
1: Cool. And by the way, I'm talking to my good friend Mike Thomas. Mike owns AC Duct Cleaners. And Mike, coming up in November, how many years you had this company?
0: 21.
1: Wow.
0: 21. We've been cleaning ducts for 21 years.
1: Cleaning ducts and helping people breathe better in your own home. And that is the whole bottom line, right, Mike?
0: That's the bottom line. And the wonderful part, they notice how much better the home smells before we even get finished.
1: Right. Oh, it does make a difference. And the dusting part, you don't have to dust as often.
0: Right.
1: I remember when y'all came and cleaned my house. That was one of the first things I noticed.
0: They like that.
1: Yeah, because, you know, the dust is all up there. And when you get the beast of that machine and you get all that junk out, man, it's like new.
0: It's gone.
1: Yeah, it's gone. And tell them what you do with the AC, the vents, what y'all do with that.
0: We take them outside, power wash, sand, prime, paint. They look brand new when we put them back up using new screws.
1: Yeah, it's amazing. Yeah, you feel like you have a brand new house, really, truly.
0: Yeah.
1: I love it.
0: You only do it once every 10 or 12 years.
1: That's right. And you have repeat customers, don't you? Because you've been in this business so long.
0: We do. We're getting more and more every week.
1: Okay, so y'all, you got to call Mike. Mike, give him your cell number.
0: My number is 318-218-0770.
1: And after Mike gives you a quote, which is going to be a great quote, by the way, then you ask for the Melinda discount, which takes the quote even lower, right, Mike?
0: It does. It does. It trumps all discounts.
1: I'm so appreciative. Thank you so much for that. All right, let's give your number one more time to AC Duct Cleaners. Go ahead.
0: Call me at 318-218-0770. 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You'll be glad you did.
1: That's right. Thank you, Mike. We love you. You have a happy Friday and a beautiful weekend.
0: Thank you so much, and you too.
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7: 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And I'm at UPS. I'm always listening to Miss Melinda on the river 95.7.

0: Don't bring everybody down like this. Don't worry. It will soon pass.
1: That's right.
0: It is.
1: Bobby McFerrin.
0: Don't worry. Be happy.
1: Thank you, Bobby. Thanks for that. It's about 10:49, almost 10:50. It's Melinda with you on the river. I'm not worried. I'm happy. You know what? 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It's packed with antioxidants. I was just looking it up. Provides healthy fats and powerful plant compounds that protect your cells. My husband has been drinking a little cup of olive oil every morning. Yeah. And so now I'm doing it. Because it helps with inflammation, it helps with your blood pressure, it helps with your blood sugar, it helps with your high cholesterol, and it helps with, it fights damage throughout your body. We're talking olive oil. You can get the best olive oil at Bellanona's. And by the way, I do have a $25 gift card for caller number 4 right now, 320-0957. I'll mail it to you. And you can go over to Bellanona's and pick out which one. She's got 40 different olive oils to sample, 50 different balsamic vinegars. 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Okay? It's about getting healthy. So I'm going to give that gift card away. We're going to do one every day. 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
13: Oh, my gosh.
1: You did it. Who is this?
13: Melinda.
1: You're Melinda, too?
13: I'm Melinda as well.
1: Oh, I love it. Melinda talking to a Melinda. Well, what's your last name, Melinda?
13: Guin.
1: Well, I'm so excited. Yay. It's a double Melinda. Yay. Friday. Woo-hoo.
13: It is indeed.

0: Okay.
1: You have won a $25 gift card to Bellinona's Olive Oil and Vinegar. It is a tasting bar and a gourmet shop on East 70th, right down from Shogun. Congratulations.
0: Oh, thank you so much.
1: You're so welcome. I'm so excited. Is this your first time to win on my show, Melinda?
0: No, you introduced me to the Top Hat restaurant when I won a couple months back.
1: Oh, yeah, the glass hat. That's right. So how was it?
0: Very good.
1: Oh, I'm so glad. Yay, Melinda.
0: Wonderful.
1: Yay. Well, just tell us, Miss Melinda, with that wonderful name, what radio station gave you a $25 gift card to Bellinona's Olive Oil and Vinegar?
0: As always, it's Melinda at 95.7 The River.

That's Air Supply. Even the nights are better. It's 8 minutes after 11. Melinda with you. Who wants to win a Johnny's Pizza? Woo woo. I love Johnny's Pizza. My brothers, my baby brother, Sean McAllen, his wife Stormy, they do Johnny's Pizza pretty much every Friday night, and they've been doing that for years. Years. You can go to their house on Friday night, you know they got Johnny's Pizza. I love it. If you want to win a medium Johnny's Pizza of your choice, call me right now, 320-0957. We'll take caller number 5 right now. Caller 5, you can hear the phones are starting to ring. Good. So Johnny's Pizza introduced a Detroit-style pizza with thick, fluffy crust and crispy, cheesy edges. You can try that. They got 10 specialty pizzas. They got the Sweep the Kitchen. You can take and bake and take it to your house and make your house smell like Johnny's Pizza House. It's wonderful. I love when I put a Johnny's Pizza in my car, in the box, and my whole car, the whole week, rest of the week, will smell like Johnny's. That's how you do it. All right, caller 5, you ready to win? All right, Sheila E. is going to sing The Glamorous Life while I go to the phones. Caller 5 wins the Johnny's Pizza. Here we go.

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1: Yay.
0: You just won a medium Johnny's Pizza of your choice. Who is this?
1: Renee,
0: what you gonna get from Johnny's Pizza?
1: The Meat Lovers.
0: Oh, yeah. That sounds good, doesn't it? Are you hungry like I am today?
1: Yes, ma'am.
0: All right, I'm ready to get my Johnny's Pizza on. All right, Renee, big question. 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

The Romantics. Hey, what I like about you is your smile and your beautiful teeth. Yeah, you brushed them today. Good for you. 11:15, 15 minutes after. I remember reminding my boys when they were little, did you brush your teeth? Yes, ma'am. Do you remember those days with your kids? Now you got your grands doing it. So you can find your flavor Friday today. It's and make it a smash. I'm using all these words. Listen to this. Find your flavor Friday. Make it a smash hit. Double stacked brioche bun. 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

from 1976, Chicago. If You Leave Me Now. What a good song. It's 11:30 on your Friday with Melinda. Some great entertainment coming to Live Event Center. Got to Jay Leno. He's coming. He says he's bringing his clean show October the 9th. And, yeah, tickets are still available. You can go to AXS.com. AXS.com. And you got to be 21 and over to enjoy the show. They're also bringing the concert, A Tribute to ABBA, October the 16th. Aaron Lewis is coming with his Acoustic Origins Tour. That's November 20th. The Eyeball, which is it's a Louisiana Association for the Blind, like a Halloween, electrified Halloween party. When is that? October 24th, it looks like. So all these events at Live Event Center. It's a very pretty event center. If you haven't been to the new Live Casino, gorgeous. Luck Food, that's the restaurant, the Asian we ate there. The prime rib is there. They're delicious. Sports and Social, my husband had like a smash burger there. Delicious. He didn't even give me, it looked delicious. He said it was delicious, but he didn't offer any to me. That's okay. He was so hungry that night. So, but it's a lot of fun to play and just relax and staycation. You know, just go enjoy yourself. Get out of the heat. It's Live Event Center. All right. Tell them Melinda sent you from the River 95.7.

0: I'm going to go see him one day. That's Bob Skaggs. Lido Shuffle. Oh, I love him. I'm sure he's performing. I just need to get my butt in gear and go see him, right? It's almost 11:39. Melinda with you, talking about our good friend Trey Morris. Back in 2001, Trey opened his personal injury law firm in Shreveport, and now he has grown it to not just one, but six offices. Shreveport, there's one in Bossier, I think on Benton Road, one in Minden, one in Covington, one in Lake Charles, and one in Ruston. Six offices. He covers Caddo Parish, Bossier Parish, and throughout Northwest Louisiana. And the man is, you can't stop him. If you've ever had an accident and it wasn't your fault and you're injured and you've got medical bills, we've all been there. I'm telling you, you need to call my friend Trey. They take you, they represent personal injury clients on a contingency fee basis. There is no attorney fee unless Trey's firm recovers compensation for you. Okay? Keep that in mind. And they really do care. They listen to you. So if you're injured, you call. Just remember, call 911 and then call Trey. Tell him Melinda sent you from the River 95.7.
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1: 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I want you to win this contest, all righty? 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The more keywords that you text in, the better your chances. 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So get ready. 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

0: 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I'm Devin Brown, and these are the river's greatest hits. 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

0: greatest hits, even tomorrow morning. That's right, we'll kick off the weekend with Ann and Raven. And, of course, Sunday, Captain Adam and his yacht set sail. 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

0: kids were required to have booster seats. I remember being in the back seat. If this song came on the radio, my mother would turn it full blast. 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

0: Go anywhere with the river. That's right. There's a couple of steps, though. 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And the second step is to listen for the next keyword, which won't be until Monday morning at 8. But we've got keywords for you starting again Monday. This is the last one for the week. So you can go ahead and breathe, relax, and then Monday morning with Ann and Raven, 8 a.m., you'll get another one. And just keep getting those, and maybe, just maybe, you'll be able to go anywhere. I mean, anywhere in the United States. Hotel and airfare taken care of. You need more rules or proof that I'm not just making this up. KLKL.FM, that's where you go. It's the River's greatest hits, The River, 95.7.
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It's time for Captain Shreve High School football. Let's go out to the stadium and join Louisiana's best broadcast team, as honored by the Louisiana Sports Writers Association. The former Gator, Jimmy Martin, and in his 19th year as

0: Tonight's opponent, the Bastrop Rams, they were a winner in their season opener last week, knocking off Rayville 22-14. And now the Rams used to be a really good program. In fact, they've won four state titles, including back-to-back-to-back state titles in 2005, 2006, and 2007, although they had to forfeit the 2005 title. But of late, it's been rough going for Bastrop. In the last six seasons, the Rams are just 15-45. Last year, they did not win a ball game. The season-opening win last week against Rayville snapped an 11-game losing streak. Well, it is homecoming here at Lee Hedges Stadium tonight. Unusual to be saying that in the second week of the season, but that's the way it fell. So a lot of homecoming activities, homecoming festivities all week at the school, and then tonight here at Lee Hedges Stadium. It is a tad bit cooler than it was this time last Friday. A week ago, the heat index was 107 about this time. It's a comfortable 101 right now with a real temperature of 94 degrees. We've got some scattered clouds. There is some rain in northeast Texas. That rain is not expected to make its way here to northwest Louisiana. We're excited about tonight's ball game, and we hope you are too. When we come back, the Captain Shreve High School pregame show presented by Bank of Coushatta will continue. We'll visit with the former Gator, Jimmy Martin. 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

0: Dr. Sandra McCullough Broadcast Booth, Lee Hedges Stadium in Shreveport. Tony Tagliabue with you as we count you down to the start of tonight's ball game. Second game of the year. Captain Shreve looking for its first win as the Gators take on the Bastrop Rams. Time to say hello to the former Gator, Jimmy Martin. And Jimmy, obviously the big question going into tonight's game has to be, how does Captain Shreve bounce back from a very disappointing season-opening loss to Loyola?
1: You know, last week when we watched that game, Tony, we watched Loyola. They went for it pretty much on fourth down most of the game. I don't think they had one punt. So we let Loyola off the hook because Loyola beat us. I mean, we could have all the excuses in the world why we lost that game, but the thing is Loyola made the plays to beat us. And that was a good ball team. So all week people were saying, how did Loyola beat you? I said, because they're a good ball team and we didn't play good. That's the bottom line. So we cannot win a ball game when I think we had maybe three stops that whole game, two or three. You're not going to win many ball games like that. I remember when J.D. Savage's son was here, Brody. You remember that, Tony, that we had every time he was on the field, we felt like we had a score. Well, we have a sophomore quarterback. He threw for 300 yards last week. You can't ask for anything more. He had one bad pick six, I believe, one bad pass the whole game. But we got to put that behind us. I mean, that was a wake-up call. We need to come out here. We need to play focus. But we got to get some stops. When you let a team, when you get a team third and 13 and fourth and 14, we just couldn't get off the field last week. So that's what we got to do tonight, Tony. The defense has to come and play. And penalties and turnovers, we got to clean that up as well.
0: You're a former player. And remember, these are not college or pro players. These are, 14, 15, 16, 17-year-old young men. How do they put behind them? Because, you know, a coach will tell you it's one thing to lose a game. What you don't want to do is have that one loss turn into two losses, turn into three losses. So how do you approach that from a player standpoint?
1: Well, the body language I've seen out there is they're focused. And I think last week they came in because we had played some good ball. In the spring we played Ruston. We played Ouachita Christian in the scrimmage and played a jamboree against Bird. And we felt good coming into the game against Loyola. Well, guess what? You just can't come into the game and try to mail in a win. And so what they need to learn from that is you got to reset. And I say this every week, Tony. You got to, if you win a game or lose a game, you celebrate or you depress and mourn. And then come Sunday, you got to be ready to get back to practice. So we're going to see the Gators tonight, how they respond. And to answer your question, Tony, they are young men out there. They're teenagers. But it's all going to be the proof's going to be in the pudding when they go on the field out here tonight.
0: When we come back, the Bank of Coushatta pregame show will continue. 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
0: Welcome back. The Captain Shreve High School pregame show presented by Bank of Coushatta continues. Time to visit with the coach, Jeremy Wilburn. And coach, I know no one was more disappointed in you than the season opening loss last week. now that you've had time to go back and look at the film and talk to your players and talk to your coaching staff, were you able to identify a couple of areas that really hurt you in that ball game?
6: Yeah, we had to stick to our plan. We didn't do that in some phases, offensively and defensively. And when you don't do that, you're not putting your kids in the spot they need to be in to be successful. And I think that our coaching staff learned from that. And I think some of our players have kind of learned that some of the things are being told, there's a reason behind it. And I think it was a good learning experience across the board. You know, we made some mistakes that were completely on our own. You know, and I always tell the kids that, you know, you got to be able to execute all the stuff that doesn't require talent. You know, if you can align correctly and know what you're supposed to do and all those things. So we weren't great at that last week, and then that was on us as a staff and myself included. So we'll get those things cleaned up and hopefully improve our production on both sides of the ball and in special teams as well.
0: What has this week been like? Coaches always say, okay, I might be able to accept a loss, but you don't want it one loss to turn into two losses and three losses. Where's the mindset of the players been this week?
6: Well, they get a lot more focused when you lose. You know, it's a lot easier to coach off a loss than it is off a win. So, and I think that's at every level all the way to the NFL. So it's, for a coach, I don't actually mind the next week after a loss because your players are usually a lot more locked in. The demeanor of them, their mood, you got to, you know, make sure you're focused on that and make sure that's intentional with getting that positive. But you surely get their attention, and we've had a good productive week of practice, and hopefully it carries into Friday night.
0: Jimmy and I were both really impressed with the play of your quarterback, Maddox Parrott, a sophomore making his first varsity start. I thought he accounted for himself pretty well. What did you think?
6: Yeah, he made some pup mistakes. You know, we have progressions and stuff that are in our calls that he missed. And it's just, look, when you're young, I mean, we had it for the last 2 years. I had it with Brody 2 years ago when he was first with us, coming off ACL. I had it last year with Jackson when he came out of the grandstands, and he was learning. So there's a learning curve there, and he's just a young first-time starter. So, you know, a lot of easy stuff that I think would have made his life easier during the course of that four quarters that I think he's aware of now. We got to kind of show him those things on film, and unfortunately for him, it turned out to a loss. And so when you're learning off a loss, it kind of hits a little harder than it does if we'd have pulled that out and he would have been able to learn off a win. But, you know, we got to tighten up the quarterback play and make some better decisions, put our athletes in space with the ball in their hands. And I think we'll take a step, hopefully, this week.
0: Obviously, part of bouncing back this week is the X's and O's component. But have you had to talk to your team about, look, we got eight more games to go. That was just the first game of the season. Have you had to kind of pick their heads up, so to speak?
6: No, not we don't have. I don't have to battle that. Maybe in years past, but we're past that as a group of players in the program. And fortunately, we don't have to deal with too much of that. It's more of a what was the issue? Why did things happen? And identifying that and then addressing it directly. And so we're able to have a little bit more mature man-to-man conversations with our guys now than we were in the previous couple of years. And so I think that those conversations, like if we get on a skid and you end up losing two or three in a row, yeah, you're going to start having to have those conversations. But we're not anywhere close to that right now. And I think we'll get some of these things tightened up and we'll be okay.
0: Was there a player or two that really impressed you last week from the standpoint, I should say surprised you? You didn't know what to expect maybe when the lights were turned on, but you really came away pleased with the way they performed.
6: Braden Schein got in. He was a tight end when Keith got Bolton got his ankle messed up a little bit. Braden got in for a minute, and he showed us some good things. Gavin Reynolds is another one that 88 played some receiver for us, made a couple of really good catches, and we'd kind of had to throw him into a hot spot. He didn't really rep prior to that, so thought he did well on the fly. Jacob Williams on defense did a really good job. I don't know if I'd call that one a surprise, but he's been playing nickel lately, and he's kind of converted from corner over there, so he played really, really well. I think that there's just, you know, Tre'Vion Abbott, 91, had a really good game. Some of the young guys that don't get the first level reps all the time are getting in there, and those three or four guys really, really played well.
0: It wasn't surprising to see several players on both teams battle cramps. First game of the season, you see that, especially in our part of the country, as hot and humid as it is. Can you give our listeners an idea as to how much of an emphasis you place throughout the week on conditioning and hydration and just taking care of your body?
6: Yeah, I think we had three cramps of significance, and yeah, we take a tremendous amount of focus in that. We, you know, electrolyte, we work on making sure that their pregame is electrolyte focused and getting that hydration component developed, and then we'll even, you know, go as far as having to get IVs in kids if we need to get the fluids in them if we know it's going to be a really, really hot game. So we had a couple of guys. I mean, they were having guys every time we tried to get in tempo fall out and show back up the next play. So that's been addressed with the Officials Association, I can promise you. But it's And I think there's got to be some kind of a level where, you know, if there's a cramp, there's a cramp, there's an injury, there's an injury, and we got to be out of the game for a minute. But anyway, that's kind of a bygone at this point. We only had three that were of significance, and I think those guys kind of were able to battle through them and continue to play.
0: Tonight you take on a Bastrop team out of Northeast Louisiana, also a 3A team like last week's opponent. Give us a little scouting report on them.
6: Super athletic. Quarterback can hurt you with his legs, and then they've got a couple of brothers play receiver that are really good-looking kids. You know, their skill positions are as good as anybody will play this year. You know, and we've got to make the difference in the trenches, and if we can control the box and do what we're supposed to do in the box on both sides of the ball, offensive, defensive line-wise, I think we'll be okay. If we get out of sorts there and give their athletes space, they can hurt you quick.
0: Best of luck tonight, Coach.
6: Hey, thanks.
0: That's Jeremy Wilburn, head coach of the Captain Shreve Gators. When we come back, the Captain Shreve High School pregame show presented by Bank of Coushatta will continue. 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
0: Tony Taglivore, Jimmy Martin back in the Dr. Sandra McCullough broadcast booth, Lee Hedges Stadium in Shreveport as the Bank of Coushatta pregame show continues as we get ready for the start of tonight's ball game. Captain Shreve and Bastrop. Jimmy, you have a look at tonight's Captain Shreve starting lineups.
1: And it's kind of fluid, Tony. It looks like a tic-tac-toe board over here, doesn't it? Because we got some injuries and sent some players out. But here's the starting offensive lineup. Senior wide receiver number 2, Caleb Law. Senior wide receiver number 1, Chris Hill. Sophomore wide receiver number 5, Samaya Williams. Junior left
0: Samaya.
1: Thank you, Tony.
0: You're welcome.
1: It's the beginning season for me,
0: understand.
1: Too. Junior left tackle, 64, Dylan Jones. Junior left guard, number 55, Daryl Veal. Junior center, number 78, Jeremiah Jordan. Senior right guard, number 65, Phoenix Douglas. Senior right tackle, number 72, Lucas Ballin. Junior tight end, number 4, Keith Bolton. Sophomore QB, number 7, Maddox Parrott. Senior running back, number 22, Gabe Lockett. Now looking at the defensive side of the ball. Defensive end, number 53, junior, Zayden Sessions. Defensive end, junior, number 13, Alaya Turner. Defensive tackle, senior, number 93, Detroit's Abbott. Linebacker, junior, number 8, Zachalyn Carter. I'm about to learn some of these, Tony. New names here.
0: Zakillian.
1: Linebacker, junior, number 31, Taman Lemons. Cornerback, junior, number 15, Braylon Pickens. Cornerback, sophomore, number 20, William Prim. Cornerback, senior, number 25, Jacob Williams. Senior safety, number 3, Malachi Frost. Linebacker, junior, number 23, Jeremiah Powell. Safety, junior, number 19, Blake Gladney. And looking at special teams, kicker, punter, senior, number 35, Carter Babbitt. Holder is going to be junior number 88, Gavin Reynolds. And long snapper be sophomore number 53, Anderson Major.
0: And Jimmy could not be happier to get through those starting lineups.
1: Woo, woo, man. Woo. I got to do my homework this week, Tony. You going to give me a test?
0: When we come back, the Captain Shreve High School pregame show presented by Bank of Coushatta will continue. We'll continue getting ready for this second game of the season, a non-district matchup between Captain Shreve and Bastrop. 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

0: absolutely amazing people to work with. They are beyond helpful and take the time to make sure you're comfortable and knowledgeable about what is happening. 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
1: And the Bank of Coushatta pregame show rolls on from Lee Hedges Stadium in Shreveport. Tony Tagliabue, Jimmy Martin with you. A little under 10 minutes away from the start of tonight's ball game between Captain Shreve and Bastrop. Well, Jimmy, as I mentioned earlier, it is homecoming. Very unusual to have homecoming in September in the second week of the season, but that's the way it played out. I know it's going to be very warm down on the field for the homecoming court. I'm looking at all of the young ladies dressed very nice for homecoming that are in the homecoming court. We want to congratulate Malia Taylor. Malia Taylor, who is this year's homecoming queen. Do you have any memories of homecoming week when you played with the Gators, Jimmy?
2: Yeah, I just remember if I was lucky enough to get a homecoming date. But here's the thing. Our games used to start at 7:30. Mm-hmm. We play our game, then we had the homecoming dance at night. Now they do it on Saturday. So by the time you got cleaned up, picked up your date, went and ate and got to the dance, you maybe danced two songs. That's the way it was. But I had a good game one time. You remember Moss that played for Bossier?
1: Tony Moss.
2: We had to beat them in the playoffs in homecoming, and actually we beat them 10-7. I actually had a field goal that homecoming game, so that was a good memory.
1: Really?
2: And we had to win that game to get to the playoffs, and Tony Moss, we're up 10-7 inside a minute, and we stopped him at the goal line and won the game. So that was special.
1: Very good. You heard the crowd erupting behind Jimmy. The Captain Shreve Gators have run through the green banner and made their way to the home side of Lee Hedges Stadium. The Bastrop Rams, no banner for them to run through. They are just taking a stroll over to the visitor's side. There is not a single person, not one person, sitting in the visitor stands on the east side of Lee Hedges Stadium. That's a little disappointing that Bastrop did not bring any support unless they are late arriving here to Lee Hedges Stadium. We've got the color guard standing at midfield, and considering what this day means in the history of the United States, the 25th anniversary of the 9/11 attacks, I'm going to do everything I can to let you hear the national anthem as played by the Captain Shreve Gator Band. So we'll wait a few minutes for that to take place. Jimmy, I know you have a son that spent some years in the military. Do you remember 25 years ago? I certainly do. And to me, it seems like it wasn't nearly 25 years ago.
2: I remember, Tony, you probably did too. I got to my cousin's house, and she cut my hair back when I had hair.
1: And, Jimmy, let's pause and let's hear our national anthem. The crowd has risen to its feet. Thank you.

0: I think I'm going to go tomorrow.
1: Tomorrow?

0: Well, a very patriotic start to our ball game here tonight on this 9-11, remembering what happened 25 years ago. And, Jimmy, before we take our final break of the Bank of Coushatta pregame show, please finish up your story from 25 years ago.
1: Well, I just remember I was going to my cousin's house. She cut my hair, and the TV was on when the first tower got struck, and you thought, what happened? A plane just kind of went off course and hit it, and then right then the second one got hit, and then other Pentagon, and I think it was Flight 93, and after that happened, you knew it was on. After that, I think a lot's changed in America, and we can't ever forget that day. I think that's one day out of several I'll never forget where I was.
0: You know, I was working over at one of the TV stations here in town on that day 25 years ago. I had finished up my morning live shots, was standing in the newsroom and watching the CBS Morning News, and saw the first plane hit and thought, wow, that is something. That is wild. And then was back in a room where we stored all of our videotapes, our file tapes, and there was a TV back there. A few minutes later, saw the second plane hit, and then we obviously knew something was wrong. The station sent me out to the Shreveport Regional Airport. I'll never forget the look. Remember, all the planes in the skies had to land immediately, so a lot of flights were diverted. Flights were diverted to Shreveport, and I'll never forget the look on those people's faces when they were walking through the terminal. Some of them had no idea where they were. Some of them had never heard of Shreveport. They didn't know what had happened, why they had landed here. There was a mad dash to the rental car stand for people to rent cars so they could drive home. And, of course, you know, there aren't thousands of rental cars available here in Shreveport, so it was certainly a chaotic scene. All right, we're having the coin toss at midfield here at Lee Hedges Stadium. Four Captain Shreve Gators on the field representing their team. The Gators have won the toss, and they have deferred their option to the second half, so we'll see the Gator defense first. That's going to do it for the Bank of Coushatta pregame show when we come back. It'll be time to start tonight's ball game, Captain Shreve and Bastrop. 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